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13: Greetings in the name of Yahweh, the only name given among men, whereby we must be saved. We do appreciate each and every one of you who has taken your time tuning in this program. And we do believe that it will be a real blessing to you. At the end of the broadcast, we'll give you an address, a telephone number, how to receive information that we have. Matter of fact, it's valuable information. But you know what? the Bible is the has the most valuable information that there is in the world. The thing is understanding how to understand this information that Yahweh has given us. We're going to be turning over to the book of Matthew 28:19 real quick, and then we're planning to go to the book of Exodus. And the reason why I'm going to read Matthew 28:19 again is because it's dealing with the word name. N-A-M-E. So over in the book of Matthew 28:19, as we usually say every week, we're reading from a red letter edition King James Bible. And we hope that you can study along with us. And we believe it'll be a real blessing to you. Matthew 28:19 says, "Go ye, therefore, and teach all nations, baptizing them in the name." Now, this is what we're going to be talking about. Talks about here, talks about the name. Now, and this is really going to be real important. And we want to maybe try to take a time on this in the book of Exodus, where we're fixing to go. But it uses the word for name here, and just overall, the word for name in Hebrew, it's a Hebrew word that's called Shem. And the word Shem is the name of, if it is naming someone. So this is talking about here in the book of Matthew 28:19, where it's dealing with the word for name. Well, this 28:19 is talking about the same thing, a name. It says the name of the Father and of the Son and of the Holy Spirit, or the King James's Holy Ghost. Now he's talking about the Father, Son, and Holy Spirit. But it's not talking about the name of the Father, and then uses the word name of the Son, and then uses the word again, name of the Holy Spirit. It only uses the word name one time. And he's talking about in the name of the Father and of the Son and of the Holy Spirit. Then when you really read Matthew 28:19, you need to understand the Father's name. It doesn't matter if you're oneness or if you're Trinity. When it's talking about a name in Matthew 28:19, it's dealing with the Father, Son, and Holy Spirit, and it's dealing with one name. If you really begin to search the scriptures, and such as in the book of Ephesians, 3:14. It says, for this cause I bow my knees unto the Father of, the King James says, Lord Jesus Christ. Now, we understand, if you've been listening to this broadcast for any time, and you study this and you search this out, it's impossible. The King James Bible, the original, never used the name of Jesus. That was not used and is less than if it was not used in the original 1611 King James Bible, which was written in 1611. Then if it was not there to use, it's impossible that Apostle Paul or any of the apostles or prophets would have gave witness to it. But you know, you've got to understand this thing in reality. This is not a game that we're playing with. This here is the word of Yahweh. So if I understand what Apostle Paul is talking about when he wrote the book of Ephesians, and for me to really understand it, then take the book of Ephesians, written, they say, between 58 to 64 A.D. Then this would have been several years. If the Messiah would have died, let's say he died at, let's say if he had died at 33 A.D., or he could have died at 31 A.D., but let's just pick a number. Say that the Messiah died at the year of 33. It was somewhere within that time anyhow. So we would understand then, you're looking at nearly over 30-something years later, the book of Ephesians would have been written, give or take one way or the other. So Apostle Paul says, for this cause I bow my knees unto the Father of. Of who? Well, the Father and Son is supposed to be bearing the same name. And how do I know? What's this next verse? The next verse says, of whom the whole family in heaven and earth is named. And here, of course, you use the word for family, mishpacha, being a family. Now, if we look at this and understand this, you cannot come up with two names here, because it's saying that the whole family in heaven and earth is named by the Father. Ephesians 3:14 and 15. If you go to the book of Matthew 28:19, and you look at Matthew 28:19 real good, regardless if you're oneness or Trinity. And the reason why I say this is because I find that oneness apostolic Pentecostal oneness that baptizes according to Acts 2:38 in Jesus' name really never has a name for the Father. Never has a name for the Father. When Matthew 28:19 is not dealing with names, it's dealing with the word name, and it's dealing with the Father's name, because the Father's name, the Son bared it. And we understand that the Holy Spirit, the Ruach HaKodesh, is, I mean, you know, you really never hear anybody talking about the Holy Spirit's name. We understand that the Holy Spirit is the Spirit of the Father. And we understand, really, Matthew 28:19 is talking about not three gods, but one God with three manifestations. It's really nothing hard about it. It's just understanding it. Going over, matter of fact, going over to the book of Exodus, going to the 6th chapter, and in the book of Exodus now, we're going to go over to the 6th chapter of the book of Exodus here, and we want to go to the 3rd verse. That's Exodus 6:3. Now, it says here in 6:3, it says, "And I appeared unto Abraham," or known in Hebrew as Avraham, "unto Isaac Yitzchak, and unto Jacob Yaakov." It's amazing that when you go to the Old Testament and you find names such as, like, English would read, or we're told as Abraham. When you really look at this in Hebrew, it is really a transliteration of the Hebrew. It's just, the Hebrew was brought this over all but for the bait, or what you would call Abraham, but in Hebrew it's Abraham. When you really see how close the translations of names are in English to the Hebrew names, that's like Isaac's name. Once, how much closer the transliteration of really understanding this. But it's amazing that when people comes to the name of God, you can ask people, and some people will say, "Well, nobody really knows his name." This is what you're being taught. If you go doing any studying, you're going to run up and they're going to tell you nobody knows the name of God. God is, he is the Father. Matthew 28:19 says, "Baptize in the name of the Father." People say that the Father doesn't have a name then. People are being taught that God, as in the Old Testament, G-O-D, Hebrew word El, are used as Elohim. People are being taught that God, the God of Abraham, Isaac, and Jacob, does not have a name. Now, I want to go back up to verse 2 in Exodus 6 and 3. I want to go back up to 6 and 2. Or I want to go to 6 and 2. I want to read it real quick. Now, we're reading from our King James Bible. It's what we're doing. We're reading from our King James Bible. And people today are being taught that the God that spoke to Abraham, Isaac, Jacob, didn't know his name. That's what they're teaching you. People are telling you. Preachers are telling you. Scholars are telling you. The one that appeared to Moses, you know, it's like Moses. Take the word Moses. It's a Hebrew word called Moshe. It's amazing how a lot of these names is in English, and the majority of them are so close to the Hebrew. Just about every one of them are just about transliterations, sound for sound. Most of them are. But when you understand that people are being taught that the God of Abraham, Isaac, and Jacob, the God of Moses that talked to Moses, nobody knows his name. This is what they're saying. None of these verses in the Old Testament are teaching none of this stuff. This is what man's teaching. And then the church has failed for it. But the early assembly, at the time of the apostles, when the Holy Spirit was poured out on the day of Pentecost, they knew the name. And the name was not Jesus. Now we're going to have to understand who the God of Abraham, Isaac, and Jacob is to understand Matthew 28 and 19. I said to be able to understand Matthew 28 and 19. Matter of fact, even to understand the book of Luke 24:47. And the Messiah doing the talking in both of these books. I said the Messiah doing the talking in both of these books. People will read this in the book of Exodus, turn around and say God never had a name. I mean, it really does not make sense on what's being taught today. Now watch Exodus 6 and 2. It says, and God, this is the Hebrew word here for God, where it says, and God, the word God, is the Hebrew word Elohim. This is like the word for Elohim is like showing the many or the different attributes of one God. This is not revealing to you that there's one, two gods, three gods. This is revealing to you one God with different attributes or manifestations. This is how it's used. But in the book of Exodus, it says, and God spake unto Moses and said unto him, The King James reads, I am the Lord. This is how this reads. I am the Lord. Now, if you got a chance to look at this, I hope that you'll be sincere about this. Look at this. If you've got a chance right now when we're reading this, if you can look at this and understand what this is saying, this is Elohim, or God, spake unto Moses and said unto him. The him here is Moses. God is doing the talking. He's talking to Moses.

And but they got the translation King James, and this is why I believe that the King James Bible is one of the best translations, because what it's really doing, it's giving you and showing you how this word is used. This is why it uses the word I am in the English, but the Hebrew, it would be more bringing it out in Hebrew, so they had to use the word I am for us to understand this in our language. So, but what I'm pointing out here is the word am, I am, is different than when you read this in the book of Exodus 3. I believe it's 3:14. When you go over to Exodus 3:14, let me use this for an example. Exodus 3:14, it says, "And God said unto Moses, I am that I am." Well, this is totally two different, entirely different Hebrew words. This is why I'm saying what I'm saying. When it deals with the word I am in 6:2 is not the same as in the book of Exodus 3:14. The book of Exodus 3:14 is the actually where you would actually in Hebrew it reads Agah Asher Agah. In other words, I am that I am. This is this word Agah for the word I am is not, has nothing to do with this over in the 6:2 of Exodus. So you have to watch some of this. People, it's just because you see the word I am and then read it another place, I am, it's not talking about the same thing. And we will go back and we're going to deal with Exodus 3:14 and 15, maybe not in this broadcast, but we are, because this is very important. Okay, so we understand then that I need Yahweh, that the word L-O-R-D here that's used in Exodus 6:2 is talking about a name now. I said it's talking about a name now. The word L-O-R-D, capital letters, right here, is dealing with a name. People today saying that he doesn't have a name. This is the letters Yud, He, Wav, He. Or you would translate it in English, YHWH. And we're going to close out right here because of the time's about winding up. But Exodus 6:2 uses the name of Yahweh in Exodus 6:2, where the word L-O-R-D is. And we will pick this back up next week, and we will start dealing with this Jehovah and so forth that's in Exodus 6:3. But we have a CD that's called The True Oneness, and we have a CD called The Father's Name, and we have a literature that we send out along with it. You can write or call Brother Jerry, 775 MacDonald Road, Covington, Georgia, 30014, USA. 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

A comeback in Game 3, I'm Chris Smith. The Spurs race out to a 15-0 lead against the Thunder. The Logs Rondo open a game in a conference final since 1997. But OKC climbed out of that hole behind their MVP, who kept his foot on the gas.

0: ESPN app, SiriusXM channel 80, and tune in with Andre Snellings, the professor, ESPN senior writer. I'm Adam Kaufman. Man, we said something, and really, Tyler in Oklahoma City said something.
1: Right.
0: And you guys went and done broke the board. Full phone lines, but every time somebody hops off, someone else hops back on, and a lot of you are out in Oklahoma. Here's the question for you. Do Thunder players, does this team receive too much attention, too much criticism for its playing style? 1-888-SAY-ESPN. Tyler, a self-proclaimed Thunder fan, hopped on with us and said, I don't want to win that way. Yep. I'd rather not win a championship than have Sir Flops-a-Lot out there. the two-time reigning MVP, Shai Gilgeous-Alexander, out there foul-baiting. And now this has just become a parade of people kind of dumping on Tyler, which is not what we want. That's not what we're going for. And, Tyler, I hope you're still out there listening. But if you want to join the conversation, 888-SAY-ESPN. We do want to hear from Thunder fans, or even if you're not a Thunder fan, just people across the NBA about this team's style of play, the way it goes. So back to the phone lines. We got about 7 minutes for you. Big Rob in Englewood. What's up, Big Rob?
2: What's up, guys? Hey, I'm not a Thunder fan, but I'm a fan of basketball. All right. And just to say, it's not the players' fault. It's the league's fault. The league wanted high-scoring games, so they, switched everything up, you know what I'm saying, refs calling more fouls, everything. And the players have just adapted to what the league wants. Just like now, you know what I'm saying, every time a player gets fouled or something or out of bounds play, the first thing he does is put his finger up in the air and say, replay. Hey, let's challenge that. And they have adapted to what the league is doing, you know. And another thing is this, I want to say, you guys should have got on this guy when he called. Everybody's jumping on Tyler. We should be jumping on a guy that just tried to compare Shai to MJ. MJ was not a flopper, okay? MJ hit the weight room, okay? Because back in his day, if you flopped, you were considered weak and you were considered soft, all right? So that caller, whoever he was, you better not ever compare Shai to Mike again. You guys have a good day.
1: All right. So, you know, Rob had a couple good points in there. They actually kind of worked counter to each other, though, because on the one hand, yes, the NBA did change the rules, right? After, I believe it was 2005, and so many of those Detroit Pistons, Indiana Pacers, San Antonio Spurs games that were ending 83-82, and they wanted to switch up the playing style. So they made hand checking more illegal, and the result was you got the Steve Nash Suns and the Steph Curry Warriors. And so, yes, that is what the league wants. But the last thing he ended up with, during Jordan's time, flopping wasn't rewarded in the same way. And so the same point you were just making, that the league is who's changed things, you can't then say, well, Jordan didn't flop like SGA did, because Jordan wouldn't have been rewarded for flopping like SGA did. But you know Michael Jordan is the most like... He's famous for how crazy he was about needing to win. If he could have gotten advantage by flopping, I'm sure he would have.
0: Yeah, MJ was the guy that, you know, don't forget, to his Hall of Fame induction, brought the dude that beat him out to the
1: varsity
0: team in high school. Man, that man holds on to petty. All right, yeah. How about Mike in Oklahoma? Mike, what do you say?
3: I think it's more about he's not really flopping. He's trying to sell the call. What really gets me is when people do that and then they complain to the rest. He gets up. He don't complain. He gets back. As far as our play style, that's how SGA plays. That ain't the rest of the team. The rest of the team plays hard. I think when play style comes into play, I love our play style, especially players like Alex Caruso, Cason Wallace, those guys.
1: Yeah. One of the things that I think fans of teams that aren't the Thunder, one of the complaints, and it's with the league, it's not with SGA himself, is that the Thunder are ultra physical on defense, right? Mm-hmm. Like, they're Lou Dort, like, their hands are always swiping down at the ball. And so you'll end up with situations where they're kind of beating up the arms of the opponents and taking the ball from them. and they don't get calls against them at the same level, whereas SGA, it'll feel like every time down, he gets the whistle. So I understand why people that aren't fans of the team don't love that dynamic, but I don't think that if I were SGA, I would do anything at all differently.
0: Eric in Oklahoma City. What's going on, Eric?
4: Oh, not much. I just need to tell Tyler to go ahead and break out. Go ahead and Tyler needs to go ahead and break out his Spurs jersey for game four.
1: you questioning Tyler's fandom?
4: That's not a Thunder fan. In the style of play, I love it. And it's pretty simple. If you don't like it, be better.
1: Yeah. Yeah, I mean, you know, so someone said, mentioned this earlier, and it's true. You don't see SGA flopping or, how do I say it, reacting if there's no contact. What SGA is, he's elite at, you know, he knows that at some point somebody's going to reach. And he's able to get some contact, and then he might embellish it, but he makes sure he gets the contact. It's not like I can think of a bunch of times in the past where on replay there was no contact at all, but somebody falls like they're half dead. You don't really see that from SGA. If he falls, he probably got touched. Now, maybe not hard enough to fall, but he probably did get touched.
0: We got time for maybe one or two more if they're quick. A native of OKC, Chris. How are you, Chris?
5: What's up? What's up? What's up? What's up? Hey, I don't know. There's a lot of green stores in Oklahoma City. Tyler need to stay off that green, man. Like Stephen A. Smith used to say, stay off that green. But to make my point real quick, man, if he believes in that, Halliburton got hurt. He was cooking us, and in Game Seven, we just need to give them rings back. If that's the case, and wait till Halliburton heals up, and then finish that Game Seven. Because that style of play we play with has been there. People used to credit us for that. Oh, y'all don't complain to the refs. Y'all don't do this. Y'all don't do that. Now we sit on top of the mountain. Everybody want to pick the big dog and point at the big dog. Oh, we flopping. He wasn't saying that 2 years ago.
1: Yeah, no, I mean, and that's a good point. I actually I had a caller call in on the show earlier this week and talking about that Halliburton injury. It was a Thunder fan, and they were like, you know what? I'm sorry my man got hurt, but we love having this championship in Oklahoma City.
0: Yeah, you don't give up rings, man. They're hard enough to acquire. Never mind when we're talking about a franchise's first. My goodness gracious. Hang with us. Much more on that series, as well as the one that continues tonight. And tune in for baseball action Sunday as the Rangers host the Angels. Coverage begins 6:30 Eastern, ESPN Radio and the ESPN app. More on the way.
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28: Tonight, FC Cincinnati ramp up the first half of the 2026 season back home in the Queen City. For the orange and blue, the match represents the opportunity to head into the FIFA World Cup break with a victory and a good feeling ahead of 2 months without a match. A very good evening and welcome. Tom Glitter, happy to be alongside my longtime broadcast partner, Kevin McCluskey. We are here at TQL Stadium, where the rain has pushed out and, dare I say, sun splashed a little bit out there in the middle of the pitch right now. The sun has come out. Most of the clouds have moved out in the Queen City after, I think it was about 48 straight hours of rain, or at least that is how it has felt. FC Cincinnati, it's also felt like they've been on the road forever. One home game in their last 4 matches. That was against Inter Miami, a loss here at home. But other than that, FC Cincinnati's been on the road. They're finally back home, and that is good news. A wild one 1 week ago, partner, in San Diego. Tom Barlow, the hero late. They get the 3-3 draw. The team now sits 4-5-5 through 14 games. So it's not going to be exactly the midway point, but for all intents and purposes, after tonight, that's where it is. So a win puts them absolutely even at 5-5-5. And it feels like it's really important to head into this break on a positive note after the way that everything has gone.
29: No, 100%. I think 5-5-5, it would be great if you can get that. I think there's been ups and downs in this first period of this the season. Obviously, a little bit different with the World Cup break that's going to happen in the middle of it. There's been injuries. I think at times you thought there was adequate competition for positions, and at times then it was stretched thin. A lot of players, in fact, had to play out of position. So I think for the staff, I think for the players as well, I think it's probably a good breaking point to get to the end with a win. There's a chance then to focus. I think if you can be in contention for a playoff spot, I think you're fine. You've got the summer to improve. You've got the summer to reset. You've got the summer to also get additional business done,
28: right,
29: if needed in certain positions too. So I think just the feel-good factor, walking out of the building tonight with 3 points, I think is huge.
28: And I think this summer, more intriguing than any other, at least since FC Cincinnati have been a part of Major League Soccer because of the World Cup going on in North America. the chief soccer officers, the Chris Albrights of the world, have a very unique opportunity to get in front of guys in person. Not that they can't fly across the world, but it's a lot easier to fly to Philadelphia or Kansas City or Atlanta and look at players and say, hey, why don't you just stick around when it's all said and done?
29: No, I think it's a great point. And to your, you know, comment, I think there's a concentration of opportunity, right? There is the ability to fly domestically, jump on a 45-minute flight and be in Atlanta or Nashville, or not Nashville, but Atlanta, and have conversations directly with people face-to-face. So that's huge, I think. And with FC Cincinnati's current squad and with how the season's gone too, I think there's clear direction as far as what targets maybe are needed from the technical staff. Not from us, right? But I'm sure they've got some really good notes and direction of, here's our focus, right? If we can get this type of player that's going to complement this or that. So not to speculate too much, but there is an opportunity, a window for sure, that's very accessible, I think, especially for Chris Albright and his staff.
28: Yeah, if you go all the way back to the 90s, 1994, of course, was the last time that the World Cup was played in the United States. Major League Soccer had not yet begun. They were launched and played their first games in 1996. So this is the first time since MLS has been a league that the World Cup has taken place in the country while it is going on. Of course, FC Cincinnati have four guys who are hopeful to be participating. Roman Celentano, Miles Robinson with the U.S. Men's National Team. That announcement comes on Tuesday as to what that roster will look like. Pavel Buka, it's been announced, is in the 29-man roster for Czechia. But that doesn't quite get you in because they can only take 26. So will he make the cut of 26? Well, we'll find out. Their announcement comes on June 1st. And Brian Ramirez is very much in the mix with Ecuador. They are planning to make their announcement on May 30th. And Ecuador is training up the road in Columbus. So that would be an easy trip for Brian to join them. Czechia is actually playing a couple friendlies in Europe. So Pavel definitely will head over. And then hopefully Czechia is bringing him back to the United States to participate in the World Cup. Within a week's time, we will know all of that. And again, the U.S. Men's National Team announcement comes on Tuesday. So Miles Robinson not dressing for the match day. They've been very cautious with his injury, or his injuries that he's had over the last few weeks. He is in better health, but he is not participating in this game today. So what does it look like on the back line? Well, Sammy Guidi is going to shift back to center back for his third start this year. And Kevin, we've talked about it. He's looked good in that different position.
29: Yeah, look, there's, I think, three things. You know, from a passing distribution standpoint, I think he's strong. So he can connect passes, you know, shorter passes, switch of plays, channel balls. You know, he's got an array, assortment of different ranges of passes. I think the second thing for him, too, you know, he also attacks space well. So he's naturally a midfielder, so he can penetrate off the dribble, playing that right side center back tonight. You know, he will be able to affect the game and be aggressive in stepping forward, which in the past, we've seen it, we saw him on the left-hand side as well. You know, he did similar things, and I think really changed the build-out for FC Cincinnati. I think give the team more confidence and, you know, kind of put them in more of a positive position and less pressure. And then just the last thing, I think, you know, with tight situations, he's comfortable under pressure. So when the ball's played into him or he's got pressure from behind and so on, you know, he's just, you know what you get from him. And of course, he's got the defensive mind as well where he can make those tackles. So I think for FC Cincinnati tonight, having him back there, I think breeds confidence.
28: 10th straight start for Guidi, and again, his third straight at center back. FC Cincinnati finding form going into this World Cup break, just one loss in their last eight games. Let's take a break as both teams going through the pregame paces down on the pitch here at TQL Stadium and look at the visitors, Orlando City, as we continue here from in the Queen City on ESPN 1530.
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5: FC Cincinnati and Orlando City meet for the first time this season. They're an opponent that you wanted to play early in the year. They really struggled to start the season. 1-5-1 in their first seven games, and of course, they fired their head coach, Oscar Pereja, just after three matches into the regular season. But, man, Kevin, they've gotten hot as of late as they arrive here in Cincinnati.
29: Yeah, look, I think unbeaten in the last three games and, you know, in just the position behind FCC in the league standing. So there's definitely pressure, I think, coming into this game. Have a chance, obviously, to make progress if they can try to get 3 points. But for FC Cincinnati, they definitely face a team that is much different. And then this Orlando team was at the start of the season. I think they were slow to start. You talked about the firing of their coach. But since that's happened, this team is it's performed. It's a strong team. And I think for tonight, they certainly have enough difference makers. Scored a lot of goals in recent games, too. So I think for FC Cincinnati, they'll definitely face a tough opponent.
5: 39-year-old Martin Perelman has taken over. He was the assistant coach for the last two seasons after being the head coach with Orlando City B in 22 and 23. He was named the interim coach back on March 11th, so he has settled in quite a bit now, and this team has scored goals in bunches as of late. Talked about unbeaten in their last three, including Tuesday night in the U.S. Open Cup against Atlanta United. They won 4-1, so Orlando City's on to the semifinals of the U.S. Open Cup. They have won that tournament previously. It's time to take a look at a spotlight starter for the visitors, and their leading scorer, Martin Ojeda, has 9 goals on the season, partner.
29: Yeah, look, he's a goal scorer, of course, a player that can play in different positions, but, you know, an attacking midfielder, essentially. I think for FC Cincinnati tonight, you're going to see him just play a little bit higher, just as that 9, too. So a player that's testing, again, good under pressure, tight. You know, he's that Argentinian floor type player, and for FC Cincinnati, again, just a tough challenge to try to shut him down.
5: 27-year-old is Martin Ojeda. He signed as a designated player with Orlando back in January of 2023. This will be his fourth career start, 7th appearance against the Orange and Blue. He has never scored against FC Cincinnati. It's been a back-and-forth series over the years between these two teams. Orlando leads the series 5-4-4, but FC Cincinnati with a win could even that out. A busy day in Major League Soccer, busy weekend as everybody takes a break after this weekend, and we'll look at the scoreboard as we continue our pregame coverage next on ESPN 1530.
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28: 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Time to fly around the league and check the MLS scoreboard presented by Allegiant. Busy weekend with everybody wrapping up before the World Cup break. Two games earlier today, St. Louis, a convincing 3-0 victory against Austin at Energizer Park. Austin has fired their head coach, and they are really reeling going into the break. So there'll be some soul-searching down in Texas. Minnesota and Salt Lake, a 1-1 draw at Allianz Field as the Loons score late to get the tie. Other 7:30 kickoffs tonight, Bank of America Stadium, Charlotte and New England. That should be a good one. D.C. United is home at Audi Field against CF Montreal. The Chicago Fire welcome Toronto into Soldier Field at 8:30 tonight. Then Sporting Kansas City and the New York Red Bulls will play at Sporting Park. One other 8:30 kick, that should be a good one as well, as Nashville welcomes New York City FC to Geodis Park. 9:30 tonight, Colorado and Dallas clash at Dick's Sporting Goods Park. Portland welcomes San Jose, and San Diego meets Vancouver out west, where we were 1 week ago. 10:30 tonight, the LA Galaxy and Houston Dynamo play at Dignity Health Sports Park. Then a handful of games tomorrow. 5 o'clock at Scott's Miracle-Gro Field, 100 miles up the road. It's Columbus and Atlanta. Tomorrow night, the spotlight match, Miami and Philadelphia meet at New Stadium down in Florida. And then LAFC and Seattle will play at BMO Stadium. That'll be the final match before the FIFA World Cup break. Join the FC Cincinnati Foundation for a unique culinary experience at TQL Stadium here on June 25th. 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Guests will also enjoy raffles, silent auction, live music, and a memorable keepsake to take home. 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We'll take a look at the starting 11s for both teams after this break on ESPN 1530.
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28: Mo Egger, Monday at 3 on ESPN 1530. FC Cincinnati this season home here at TQL Stadium, 3-2-1, and looking for a win tonight to get to 5-5 on the regular season before the World Cup break. Our starting 11s are brought to you by Tide. Let's start with the orange and blue, and head coach Pat Noonan now in his fifth season. It'll be a 3-4-1-2 formation in front of Roman Celentano, his 13th start of the season for the Indiana product, 25 years of age. He's done well historically against Orlando with a 0.84 goals against average. In front of him, it's Kyle Smith, former Orlando man, 33-year-old, native of Cincinnati, making his first career start against Orlando, where he made 216 appearances during his career down south. Matt Miazga will be in the middle of the three, and Sammy Guidi will be the right center back tonight, who we already talked about. Brian Ramirez will be the left wing back. It'll be Pavel Buka at right wing back. Obino Obido back into the starting lineup. It's just his fourth start of the season. He's in the defensive midfield alongside Dado Valenzuela, who makes his sixth consecutive start, second of his career, against Orlando. It's Evander as the attacking midfielder. He has 7 goal contributions in his last 4 games. Kevin Denke and Kenji Mbomah-Dem ahead of him. And Kevin Denke leads the team this season with 8 goals. Kevin McCluskey, I would have to think Pavel Buka's minutes at right wing back has shown his versatility to the Chechia national team, and maybe a little bit more involvement and maybe bigger opportunity because of that.
29: It's a good point. I think definite versatile player, a player that can fit in to almost any system. I think, you know, to your point, I think playing in the wide position certainly, I think, strengthens his keys to be included.
28: Yeah, well, we will find out next week if he is part of that Chechen national team that will participate in the FIFA World Cup. Orlando City, led by interim head coach Martin Perelman, 39 years old. He took over back on March 11th. It'll be a 3-4-3 formation for him tonight, and it's Maxime Crépeau, a goalkeeper that's been all over Major League Soccer. This will be his 149th start. Crépeau struggling, though, this year with Orlando City. They've conceded a lot of goals. Crépeau at 2.63 goals against average. The three center backs in front of him, it's Adrian Marin, a native of Spain, at left center back. In the middle of the three, it's Robin Janssen, 34-year-old, makes his 11th career start against Cincinnati. We've seen a lot of him. And David Brekalo will play at right center back. The left wing back is Ivan Angulo, another player we've seen quite a bit. His 6th start against Cincinnati. On the right side, it's Griffin Dorsey, a 27-year-old who signed with Orlando this season. He has 2 goals and an assist. In the defensive midfield, it's Brian Ojeda, a native of Paraguay, and he will be alongside Edward Atuesta. Then the three attacking players. On the left, it's Justin Ellis, 19-year-old, his 7th start of the year. He has a goal and 2 assists. On the right, Thiago, his 8th start of the year. The Brazilian
5: has played 538 minutes. He has a goal and three assists. He came into Orlando over the winter on a reported $6 million fee. And the striker, Martin Ojeda, more of an attacking midfielder, but he'll start in that nine role. As Kevin explained a couple segments ago, the 27-year-old leads the team with nine goals this season. He also has an assist. This is his 85th MLS start. He's been efficient since joining the league. 35 goals, 38 assists. So Ojeda will be leading the attack tonight for Orlando and their team that's been scoring a bunch of goals as of late. They've scored four or more goals five times in their last eight games across all competitions. They are 5-2-1 in those contests. Both teams have headed into their respective dressing rooms, and that means it's time to chat with the gaffer. Head coach Pat Noonan joins us next here at TQL Stadium on ESPN 1530.
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19: Final minutes before the World Cup break has FC Cincinnati and Orlando City meeting tonight in the Queen City. Tom Glitter at TQL Stadium, joined now by head coach Pat Noonan. Coach, 60 days until the next match. After this one, you've had a roller coaster of results thus far. Where have you seen the most growth in your group over the last 3 months?
21: I would say attacking set pieces has been the biggest improvement since the end of last year. Made good progress there over this first 15 game stretch. So hopefully that can continue. I've mentioned that the attack has been pretty consistent. It's our biggest struggles are still on the defensive side of the ball. So that's where we need to improve.
19: Defensively, you are without Miles Robinson tonight. Is he awaits word come Tuesday from the U.S. men's national team on his status for the World Cup. What's the latest on his health?
21: Yeah, he was day-to-day, and just based on where he is in his return to play and what's on the back end of this, we eliminated risk.
19: One of the three you will start at center back tonight is former Orlando man Kyle Smith. It's his seventh MLS start of the season. How important has his versatility proven to be for the team?
21: Yeah, Kyle's been very consistent in his play. We've thrown him in different spots along the back line. I think the last time we put him at a wing back position was the New England game. But he's always willing to be ready for the team and play whatever role is asked. And so certainly a player that's familiar with the opponent, but he's starting also because he's earned it with his play. So hopefully he can help along the back line to really lock down a very good attacking group from Orlando.
0: This is the seventh straight match that Evander will start with the captain's armband, despite Matt and Miles being involved as of late in some of the matches. What has influenced the decision to let him wear the armband?
21: The injuries to the other two players opened the door for him to have a stretch of wearing the armband. And I think that the beginning of that stretch was strong for him, and it felt like the right decision to have him continue to be the captain of our team in this moment.
0: Urbina Wobodo starts tonight for the first time in 2 months. No doubt a frustrating road back from injury for him, but how important is his presence to have out there from the start?
21: We'll see. He hasn't consistently been starting games, but we have a pretty good sample size of what our team looks like when Obi's on the field. And like I said, Orlando has a very strong attack, and we're hoping that Obi's defensive presence can help break up plays, can help us get out in transition or just maintain possession of the ball. So it's good to have him back in capacity where he can start the game.
0: Your group has now scored 2+ goals in 7 straight games. Orlando's conceded quite a few this season. Where are opportunities to score tonight?
21: I mentioned the set pieces. That's an area that we put a little bit more focus into with this particular matchup. The flanks, I think the way they defend, we can play around and advance the ball in ways where we can get our wingbacks, playing with space and giving us territory. And from those moments, whether it's to move the ball back inside or, get into the box to attack the edges, those are two of the areas that we focused on where we thought we could cause them some problems.
0: This Orlando team started the season poorly, but they've been strong as of late, winning 5 of their last 8 across all competitions. They've been scoring goals in bunches themselves. How have they shown improvement in play?
21: Oh, they get a little bit of consistency with their group. Some of that's related to health with Janssen on the back line, Brekalo. Those are key pieces. In the attack, a lot of depth. So the, Ellis has been a nice new addition to their attack. Obviously, Ojeda is key to how they move to goal. But Pasalic, who's also coming off of an injury, is a key piece to them. And Gulo with his speed. So those are the areas that and the players that we focused on, because I think that's what has brought them a lot of success.
0: Seemingly, always good battles between these two teams. Coach, best of luck. Appreciate the time.
21: Thanks, Tommy.
0: All right, that is head coach Pat Dooney. We step aside, take a break here at TQL Stadium. Final thoughts, The Kick, coming right next on ESPN 1530. At
1: 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And now, Superhuman Shaq.
13: 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Let's just say it can sound a lot like this. 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
14: 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Instead of letting the kids play online, show them some epic inclines. 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

0: FC Cincinnati will hope that they can continue to score goals at a high rate. They have scored two or more goals in seven consecutive games. That's the longest stretch of the Major League Soccer era in Orlando City. They've conceded quite a few. 38 goals allowed is the most in Major League Soccer. They have a minus 17 goal differential on the season. That's second worst in the league. The only team with a worse goal differential is Sporting Kansas City at minus 21. We very well could be in for a shootout here tonight. Weather absolutely perfect as the players start to make their way out of the center tunnel. And if you're watching on TV, you switched over to the home radio option, you're going to see special numbers tonight on the backs of the uniforms for both teams. A couple weeks ago, FC Cincinnati had the special All for Cincy numbers on the back for the game against Miami. Tonight, everybody in Major League Soccer is wearing the same numbers, and they have flags of all the nations participating in the World Cup intertwined within the numbers. And then on the front, you have your nation's flag. So Roman Celentano has the USA flag on the front of his jersey. Pavel Buka has Czechia's flag. Brian Ramirez has Ecuador's flag, and so on and so forth. So very cool jerseys, and the plan is that the kits will be auctioned off after this match with proceeds going to charity. So very cool numbers tonight, making these uniforms unique, and both teams lined up out on the pitch right now. So one more break, and when we return, the kickoff between FC Cincinnati and Orlando City on ESPN 1530.
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0: Cincy 360, Monday at noon on ESPN 1530. After raining over the past few days, the weather has turned delightful on a perfect Saturday night for FC Cincinnati and Orlando City to meet here at TQL Stadium in their final match before the FIFA World Cup break. A very good Saturday evening and welcome to the Queen City. I'm Tom Glatter alongside Kevin McCluskey, and we're just 3 minutes away from kickoff tonight. The 14th meeting between these two teams, with Orlando leading the all-time series 5-4-4

0: And historically, they've done really well here in Cincinnati. FC Cincinnati tonight will wear their primary scripts, all blue head to toe with the orange sash across the front. And if you missed it before the break, the special numbers tonight commemorating the World Cup this summer. Flags of all the nations participating across the numbers on the back. And each player's nationality represented with a flag on the front of their kits today. Roman Celentano will wear the highlighter green goalkeeper strip, and he will head out to the goal to our left in front of the Bailey for the first 45 minutes. Orlando City will wear their very sharp secondary look. It's all yellow head to toe, trimmed in purple, but if you want to talk about a secondary look that stands out, this is certainly the case for Orlando City. They have the same numbers on the backs, and their goalkeeper, Maxime Crépeau, will wear the all-black goalkeeper strip as they huddle up directly in front of us. Our match official is brought to you by the KMK Law Offices. It is Rubio Vasquez. His 147th MLS game made his debut back in 2017. The VAR keeping an eye on the proceedings tonight is Izmir Pekmic, and the fourth official, Alan Chapman, keeping the peace between the benches. A very pleasant 71 degrees is our game time temperature, and it should sit right about there and just slightly cool off as the match rolls along this evening. Vasquez will bring the ball out to the center circle. Both teams break their huddle and just about set to go. FC Cincinnati has only defeated Orlando, kind of hard to believe, once here in the Queen City. That was almost 4 years ago, June 24th of 2022. But FC Cincinnati, just one loss in their last eight games. That was a week and a half ago when Inter Miami came here to this building. One of two league losses for the Orange and Blue at TQL Stadium this year. Vander stands over the ball inside of the center circle and awaiting that signal from the fourth official and the match official to get this one underway. Another sellout at TQL Stadium. This is the seventh home game of the year for the Orange and Blue, and they have sold out now all seven home games. So it'll be 25,513 when it is announced in the second half. Vander strikes the ball, and we are underway. The 14th meeting all time between FC Cincinnati and Orlando City. Thanks so much for spending your Saturday night with us here. Sammy Guidi with a touch back to Matt Miazga. A little bit dangerous. They get away from Thiago. Now Guidi to Buca. Buca under pressure, and Orlando running right at FC Cincinnati. Guidi on the near side, steps away from pressure, gets it forward to the foot of Kenji Mbomadem. Then Guidi, Valenzuela tries to make a turn, and Orlando City will pick up the dribble in the midfield and play it all the way back across the midfield line to Maxime Crépeau. Crépeau comes off his line to take a touch, then plays it over to his left and Robin Janssen. Kevin Denke will run at him. He sends the ball to the near side, Adrian Marin. And now it's Martin Ojeda into the midfield. Edward Atuesta back to Janssen. Janssen's been a mainstay on the back line for years now for Orlando. Janssen tonight represents his 198th MLS start. Ball comes back to Crépeau. Crépeau has been leaking goals this year. We'll see if FC Cincinnati can attack early. Right now, Orlando holding the position into the midfield. It's Justin Ellis, a young 19-year-old. Over to the near side and Marine. Now trying to switch it over to the far side. Intercepted by Brian Ramirez. It'll be Nuoto, his first touch of the match. And Kyle Smith playing against his former team. Gets a touch into the midfield and gives it right to Orlando City. That's Brekalo. Over to the right side, Dorsey. And then knocked down in the midfield is Justin Ellis. Nuoto will be called for the foul and we'll get a free kick.
1: I was just about to say, it's great to see Nuoto starting the game again. And then right on cue, he gives it that trademark foul.
0: Obi has whistled for the first foul of the match, almost 2 minutes in. And Crépeau, as he has been known for in his career, high off his line, almost all the way to the center circle. Crépeau, Montreal Impact youth. They were still the Montreal Impact back then. And he broke into the league. Only had a couple appearances there, then really made his name with Vancouver 2019 to 2022. Orlando's going to set this up as a set piece. Justin Ellis will play it off to his left. And Gulo now over to the near side and Martin Ojeda. Ojeda drops the ball off. Thiago swings it into the box, headed away by Guidi, knocked down by Atuesta. And Robledo trying to get to the ball cannot. Ojeda finds himself inside of the 18, tried to pick out the far post, hooks it wide, and actually then rolls all the way to the touchline, not the end line, which is unfortunate for Cincinnati because it's a throw-in, and they can be pinned in as opposed to a goal kick.
1: It's the first chance that just Orlando City have opened up and found that seam to play into Ojeda. The shot itself obviously was far from being good, went out for a throw on that far side, but space certainly opened up for it. He recognized that I think he was maybe just a little too anxious just to get the shot off without quality.
0: Edie into the midfield and Beaumadam. Now Valenzuela, second career start against Orlando. In Cincinnati, a careless pass turns it away, and then Beaumadam is called for a foul. He knocks over Thiago from behind, and that's going to give Orlando a dangerous spot for a free kick here in the early moments of this match. Kenji just kind of laid his shoulder into the back of Thiago. Matt Miazga arguing that it should not have been a foul, but a pretty easy call for the match official. And Martin Ojeda will stand over the ball.
1: Just about. Obviously, keys for FC Cincinnati in possession. I kind of focused on that, but I think another big key for tonight's game is just discipline. Mm-hmm. I think for Orlando City especially, very productive with set pieces, attacking set pieces. So FC Cincinnati just got to be smart.
0: Martin Ojeda will line it up. What about 30 yards away from the goal, offset to the near side. Ojeda with his left foot, a service into the box. Valenzuela straight up into the air. Denke has it fall at his foot. Gives it off to Puka. Now trying to break free is Mbomadem. And Kenji into the midfield does well. Kenji off a touch from Evander. Denke gets away from a defender. Still holding the possession. Evander. Now Puka in the midfield. Back to Valenzuela. Cincinnati thought maybe they could break free and instead show some patience, and over to the far side it comes to Ramirez. Wobodo. Now Smith. Then back to Miazga at the center circle. Eddie on the right side, right at the midfield line. Buka in front of the Orlando bench. Valenzuela. Otto swipes the ball back to Miazga. 5 minutes gone. We're scoreless so far here at CQL Stadium. Smith, nowhere to go but in reverse. Here comes that pressure from Orlando. The ball back to Celentano. First touch, a little tricky off his foot, but he was able to recover. Now Guidi in the box, and it goes right to Orlando City. Shot from Ojeda, it's a goal, and FC Cincinnati, the mistakes have punished them this season, and Orlando punishes the orange and blue as they are unable to clear the 18. Was the flag up on the far side? Apparently it was. So the goal won't count. So there you go. Orlando City offside, and they won't take advantage of it.
1: Watch this back. Interesting decision. I think from Sammy Guidi's standpoint, he definitely got stripped, I think robbed, you know, as he's trying to play out of it. It is actually offside. Ojeda, as he receives the ball back, is just in an offside position. FC Cincinnati very fortunate. Sammy Guidi very, very fortunate. Just a decision to cut back inside of his 18. We sung his praises, Tommy, at the start, you know, saying about distribution would be improved. He's good under pressure in tight situations. But from an intelligence standpoint, he's still going to make better decisions. Inside right. The box is not the right time to be trying to cut back inside.
0: Marine over to the near side. It's Thiago. Puka steps to him. Now Angulo on the near touchline. Guidi standing in his way. Angulo takes a dribble into the final third. Drops the ball back out to Esta. Colombian back over to Angulo on the near side. Angulo one-on-one with Guidi. Tries to cross the ball. Comes off of Guidi's foot. And out on the near side. That'll be a throw-in for Orlando. Deep inside of their attacking third. Seems that Marine will come over, try to potentially line up a long throw-in, and instead he goes short to Angulo. Right back to Marine. Angulo, pressure on him from Buka, who pokes it away. And Marin throws it quickly to Atuesta. Back to Janssen in the midfield. Janssen assessing his options. Cuts back to his left. Marin. Tapped away Atuesta towards Angulo to come off of. They're going to say Buca. He was right there with Angulo. Pavel touched it last. And a quick throw in for Orlando. Flicked on by Ojeda. Last touch there to get it off to Justin Ellis. But Ellis had nowhere to go. He's backed out into the midfield. Marin. Angulo. Right back to Marin. Ellis turns towards the goal. Loses the possession. Buca. In the direction of Denke, one-on-one with Janssen. Four yellow jerseys around him. Tries to get into the midfield. It picked up a deflection on the way and falls right back to Orlando. Vander not able to knock it away. Vander wearing the captain's armband again. Denke is going to be called for a foul as he kicked the ball away from Marin. May have kicked the back of his leg. And that'll give Orlando City a free kick right in front of their own bench. Atuesta will come over. Put it back into play. 8.5 minutes gone. 0-0 thus far. Bomadem towards Denke. Denke gets chopped down from behind. If you're going to call the foul the one way, you got to call it the other way. This time it's Brian Ojeda who went through the back of Denke. Denke popping back up to his feet since then he'll get a free kick in the midfield.
1: Which he has. Referee's being consistent. Yep. So you go easy tonight, right? Well, to be picking on the referees.
0: Early. I wasn't picking on it. I just said. Very easy. Seconds apart. Plenty of time. We'll see what happens, right? Didi off to Valenzuela. Bomadem. He's pushed down from behind. That's a dangerous challenge. He's in the book. Yeah, yeah. I think that's the right call.
1: 100%.
0: Adrian Marin went through the back. Kind of scissor kicked Kenji and Bomadem, and we have our first booking here in the 10th minute.
1: Well, I think so far as far as the referee, and that's why I was kind of just
0: gotta sing their praises, right? When they get right.
1: 100%. I think, you know, my point was, like, he's being consistent. I think he certainly set the tone and set the expectations. He put the yellow card out, which should be the yellow card, yep. So there's no excuse. I think the players understand. I think the players actually respect that too. It's usually when the referee doesn't, you know, kind of clearly define what a foul is or what a card is, and the players kind of then take it into their own hands.
0: Training staff is going to come out to check on Kenji. Tom Barlow will jump up and get loose in the event that Kenji can't carry on. Obviously, you don't want to make a substitution this early. Matt Miazza comes over to have a chat with Pat Noonan, and Barlow's going to skip around with Phil Keane over here on the near touchline. Of course, because there's a booking given out, Kenji will be given time here and can return to the game if he is okay without having to sit out. The athletic training staff is out there right now attending to him as Barlow will continue to stay loose. Kenji's, man, has he put together a good string. He got a starting job, and now it's 8 straight starts for Kenji and Bomadem. He hasn't looked back. They haven't been able to knock him out of the starting lineup.
1: No, he scored a great goal last week, too, and a player that just continues to grow in confidence. I think his performances, just in the attacking third especially, you know, he's been that other kind of creative spark, which at times this season FC Sintheim kind of missed, or at least put pressure just on Evander. I certainly think it's been a welcome kind of improvement and kind of display from him.
0: Well, good news is that he appears to be okay. He is back up onto his feet. Man comes over and shakes his hand, who apologizes for the tackle. Tom Barlow will sit down as play resumes here in the 12th minute. Far side, it's Brian Ramirez. Forward to Evander. Cincinnati feels like they really haven't been in the attacking third. I don't know if they've been in the attacking third for but 10, 15 seconds in this match. They do not have a shot. Orlando has just one. Nanzga standing on the ball. Over to the near side, and Guidi. Buca with pressure coming from behind from Angulo. Tried to get it to Valenzuela. Came out on the near side off of Orlando. Cincinnati will have the throw right in front of their own bench. Guidi, who comes over to take it. A lot of the play so far in this match has been on this side of the pitch. Throw in comes to Kenji, trying to get it in stride, not able to do so. Played back in the direction of Crepeau. Came off the foot of Griffin Dorsey. Talk about giving credit. Got to give credit to the ground screw. Obviously, there haven't been many home matches, but Man, the pitch looks to be in unbelievable shape, especially considering all the rain they saw over the last couple days. Pitch looks pristine here for the final match before the World Cup break. Ball's played over to the right side of Dorsey. Into the midfield off the foot of Ellis. He's knocked down from behind by Kyle Smith. And the foul is whistled. Smith not happy about it.
1: Well, it's right call again.
0: Yeah.
1: All the times that we've questioned referee calls, Tommy, I think it's good to have a balance,
0: you ask,
1: right?
0: Like it happens.
1: Well, especially
0: often.
1: You.
0: No, it's very rare that they question anything. Marin over to the near side. Played forward towards Angulo. Ivan Angulo with great pace. Ski able to keep him away. Valenzuela tapping in the middle towards Obi. Doesn't get there. Another one of those passes that just is not where it should be. Martin Ojeda. Back to Janssen. Back across the midfield.
1: So I just want to make a correction. So I said 4-2-3-1 in the system. It's actually a 3-4-3.
0: Yeah. Ball's played into the box. Kyle Smith trying to get it away, and a penalty's given. Smith commits the foul inside of the box against his former team. He knocks down Thiago, and no hesitation from the match official in pointing the spot and awarding a penalty.
1: Well, I'm going to eat the words that I spoke 2 minutes ago, and I think this is a harsh call. I think there's contact for sure. Watch this back at the replay as it comes in. Kyle Smith takes a touch and he's trying to make a play. He's trying to make an effort play. 100%.
0: This will be the angle.
1: I think it's a foul.
0: Is it? Yeah, I think it's a foul too.
1: It's a foul.
0: I agree. It's going to be a penalty kick here for Orlando City in the 15th minute. Calling the foul on Kyle Smith. Inside of the box, knocking down Thiago. And the leading scorer on the team is Martin Ojeda with 9 goals. He will be the player to take it. And it's interesting, Smith going over to Roman Celentano. If anybody has any intel here as to how Martin Ojeda might take it, that would be Kyle Smith. And Smith and Celentano having a quick chat. Ojeda's ready to take it, and Roman is out towards the top of the 18 and being encouraged back into the goal. This isn't going to VAR. It's going to be a penalty kick for Martin Ojeda and a chance for Orlando City to strike first. 3-1-2 this season when they score the first goal. Ojeda on the season, 2-for-2 from the spot. Roman has made a save on a penalty kick this season. He's 1-for-2. Ojeda shooting towards the Bailey. Right now standing straight on to the ball. Ojeda stutter step. Left foot shot goal. And Orlando lead a quarter of an hour into the match.
1: Well, it's obviously a tough blow for FC Cincinnati to concede. We talked about just Kyle Smith and was it a harsh call? And what's the replay back in judgment? I think it was a foul on Ojeda. You have to tip your cap to him because a very professional approach to it. With poise, stutter step, just kind of froze. It made Roman Celentano commit at least. Just open up the space and then just placed it with the inside of his foot.
0: So FC Cincinnati concede the first goal for the 10th time in 15 games. They're 2-4-3. When allowing that first goal, and I told you Orlando's been really good, 3-1-2 when they score first. But I don't think that's going to be the only goal in this match. Both these teams have conceded a whole bunch of goals so far this season. Ball into the midfield, Valenzuela pulls it back to Miazga, plays it up the left side, but Brian Ramirez way behind. Now he takes off, and Brian Ramirez catches up to the ball. He's got two defenders on him. It's poked away and out on the far side. Cincinnati will get a throw in, and Brian Ramirez with a hand to the face of the right center back, David Brekalo. Orlando is suggesting that Ramirez should have been booked for the action. And things getting a little bit chippy here early.
1: And the fans are suddenly reacting here at TQL Stadium, not happy. I feel like it comes from frustration, of course, right. You know, conceding that early goal, and you're trying to get back into a rhythm. was just a bit of gamesmanship, it seems like.
0: It was Griffin, not Brekalo, who went down. And it was Ramirez just kind of put his hand on his chest, and Griffin definitely sold that and had play stopped. Fans weren't happy because Cincinnati was trying to throw it in quickly. Orlando coaches are arguing that should have been serious foul play, but it's not even close. Off the throw-in, knocked away from Kyle Smith. Ramirez trying to catch up to the ball, pokes it away, and Bomadem off to Ramirez. Now to Kenji, knocked off his foot. Evander out wide for Ramirez, looking for a service into the box. Denke is there, pulls it down onto his chest, but nowhere to go. He was in a lot of traffic, and Orlando City trying to break the other way. Evander's going to be called for a foul, and he is suggesting that there's something in the box. I didn't see a handball or anything like that. Of course, Evander wearing the captain's armband again today for the seventh consecutive match. And a free kick coming here in the midfield for Orlando City. Janssen will take it. He plays in the middle of the three center backs and threads the needle right up the middle of the pitch. Off to Martin Ojeda. Ojeda on to the near side. Thiago. Thiago one-on-one with Buka. Thiago slides it off to the right. Played into the box. Miazga swipes it away. And Denke challenging for the header. Sends it forward, but then Janssen recovers for Orlando. And Gulo with Buka breathing down his neck. Buka knocks it away. It comes out into the Orlando bench, and Orlando City will have the throw-in. 10 goals for Martin Ojeda in 15 starts. Started every match this season. Valenzuela trying to knock the ball down. Diving through the air was Marine. He's still down. I don't think there was any contact. FC Cincinnati players were suggesting a dive. Smith plays the ball forward. Denke with a class touch to pull it down. But now he's swarmed by yellow jerseys, and the ball deflects away. Venezuela trying to slide in to get a touch on the ball. Maybe deflected it. Denke gets it back from Buka. Over to Mbomadan. Evander now to Kenji. Kenji at the top of the box. Trying to pull it back to his right foot. Just four yellow jerseys around him. And it's knocked away from Kenji and comes back to Crepo.
1: I think just again, give credit to just Orlando how quickly they drop in and get compact, especially around the box, you know, very quickly to protect that D central area. FC Cincinnati not a ton of options as far as space. They're trying to combine, they're trying to get creative in those tight spaces.
0: Orange and blue still do not have a shot in this match. 20 minutes gone by. Zuela trying to get on it. Marine got in his way, deflects out over to the near side, and Orlando will have a throw in. Ojeda to take it. Locals getting a little bit restless here with their team trailing 1-0 as we approach the midway point of the first half. Didi, a strong challenge on Angulo, knocks the ball away, pops out to Miazga. Missed the pregame show. Miles Robinson not dressed today as FC Cincinnati continues to be cautious with his recovery from his minor injuries and with what potentially lies ahead for Miles. Announcement to the U.S. men's national team coming on Tuesday in New York City. Ramirez with a touch in the midfield. Evander under pressure. Evander trying to get away from said pressure. Knocked off his foot. Foul was called. And then Evander's going to take it quickly, but nobody's making the run. Wasted chance as Crepeau will come over and collect the ball.
1: Here's what I think. Evander's actually trying to hit it off the back of the Orlando player just to try to advance.
0: Right.
1: To try to really take a potential booking. It backfires as he doesn't make contact with it.
0: Denke was kind of shrugging his shoulders as he was 25 yards away and had no chance to get to that ball. Janssen, the moment M in his face, taps it forward. To Esta, over to the near side, Marine. Robodeau will pick up the ball. Vander back heel, but it splits, and moment M and Denke, they both kind of froze and neither could get to it. Out to Esta. On the near side, Ryan Ojeda pays it back to Crepo. Momentum running at him. Crepo high across the midfield. It'll drop to Guidi without any trouble. Guidi onto the near side. Buka. Buka drops the ball back. Valenzuela. Now into the center circle. Miazga. And over to the left, it's Smith. Far side, Ramirez. Evander trying to get away from pressure. He can't spin away from it, but a foul was called. And Cincinnati will be the benefactors of that. And it was Brekalo who got very high, and then that official counted off his infraction, so something to keep an eye on. Only had one book